0: head here was key elements of the Alberta Memorandum of Understanding from November 25th got finalized through agreements with the provincial government. And Mark Carney, seen here with Danielle Smith. Hopefully it takes place. It seems like Mark Carney has a lot of MOUs, and we're waiting to see actual action. The agreement also allows carbon to Alberta to avoid a significant increase in the industrial carbon tax. That is a huge problem for Canada. It makes our oil and our industries unaffordably expensive. So even if it gets to the coast, what does that mean for the price for those that would buy it? I don't know. Now let's move on here to Mission Network News.
1: I'm Ruth Kramer with Mission Network News. Peace talks between Israel and Lebanon are underway in the United States. Discussions occur as the current U.S.-backed ceasefire nears its expiration date on Sunday. As part of the talks, U.S. President Donald Trump is urging Beirut to repeal a 1955 law. Nuna of Triumph and Mercy Lebanon says,
2: in our constitution, there is a compound that says Lebanon has no connection with Israel. So we need to change that clause.
1: The Lebanese government is taking steps toward peace with Israel and independence from Iran, but at a cost.
2: Lebanon submitted an official complaint against Iran for the first time this week. And this is causing a big problem inside Lebanon.
1: Pray for Lebanese Christians as they care for displaced people in Jesus' name.
2: It's not just a one-way gospel, just salvation, and that's it. But it's also realignment with God's purposes.
1: And standing firm through both the good times and the bad sends a powerful message. Rose Linderhart says For Haiti with Love is there for every season. Many Haitians they serve are exhausted by the struggle for daily needs.
3: And sometimes they don't want to hear the gospel. So we show them love. We show them what the gospel is. Then they will listen when we tell them about Jesus, when we tell them about the gospel.
1: The ministry provides food, clothing, shelter, medical care for burn victims, and much more. And that work can only be done with God's help, given the chaos in Haiti today.
3: We need people to pray for Haiti. Without God's help, Haiti cannot change.
1: It's a sobering reality, but God's promises remain. For Haiti with Love continues to see Haitians turning to hope in Christ. So remember the people of Haiti in prayer and ask God how he may want you to take part in his work there. Thanks for listening to Mission Network News, a service of One Way Ministries. 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Get it at missionnews.org. I'm Ruth Kramer.
0: Weather. Well, maybe it is wet weather. I don't know. What it's saying here tonight, a few showers, and it should be ending overnight. Bit of wind, 20 kilometers an hour. Then it's 8 degrees. That's chilly. Saturday, sun and cloud, 30% chance of showers again, up to 16, and then down to 8 and clouds. Sun coming back for Sunday, 18. Now, that's gone up since the forecast came out in the morning. Sun and cloud Monday, 17. Sunny Tuesday, 19. So, yeah, it's shifting around, and looks like we're going to come out of the rainy dreariness. You can have your campfire. Hooray! Stay tuned for commentary coming up in a minute.
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0: Okay, commentary time, you guys, and I have a bit of a testimony that's taking place about Bill C-22 at the Standing Committee of our Parliament on Public Safety. And listen to what it says about this.
6: I came across one of your YouTube videos on this law that we're studying now, C-22 Lawful Access, and I'd like to provide the committee a quick transcript of your remarks. If Bill C-22, the Lawful Access Act of 2026, became the law, the government of Canada will be able to secretly order Apple to build in a capability into its infrastructure to allow Canadian law enforcement and national security folks to track every iPhone, every iPad, every Apple Watch, every Apple AirPod, and

0: every AirTag in real time. They'll now be able to require Apple to confirm whether they provide you with any services. Then, law enforcement can go to a justice of the peace and get an order without actually believing that a crime has been or will be committed, requiring Apple to hand over every device identifier for every device that you use with their services. That's the digital ID for your phone, for your iPad, Apple Watch, AirPod, Apple TV, Apple AirTag. With that information, they can go back to the judge and get an order, again, without actually believing that a crime has been or will be committed.
1: Mr. Baber, please, if you could just slow down a shade. Please.
0: I'm almost finished. Requiring Apple to give them the moment-by-moment location of all of your devices. Oh, and that secret order also required Apple to keep your location history for a full year, so cops can get that too. So what's the problem, Mr. Fraser?
2: All of it. Certainly, the judicial oversight, I have very few concerns with. The threshold is obviously important. But if you take a look at all of these pieces as they go together, so part two can require an electronic service provider, undeniably Apple is an electronic service provider, subject to a secret order to preserve metadata, location information, all that sort of stuff, and even build in new capabilities to their devices. That's under section 7.2a and b. And then you look at, so once that information exists, you can go to a judge and get an order on reasonable suspicion related to confirmation of service, then reasonable suspicion related to basic subscriber information, then reasonable suspicion in order to get metadata, tracking information, transaction information that they've been required to save. So this is an entire package, or a potential entire package, that we need to look at holistically and in detail.
0: Without actually believing that a crime has been committed, without swearing an affidavit saying, I believe that a crime has been committed, and therefore, I, Your Honor, get a court order. I came across one of your...
3: Wow, isn't that something? So that is from the House, the Standing Committee in the House of Commons on Public Safety, and that was MP Roman Bobber talking with David Fraser, who was the witness in this case. Isn't that scary?

0: Billy Graham.
1: A popular song a few years ago was, "I can't live in a world without love." You don't have to, because God loves you. Whatever your ethnic background, how many mistakes you've made, however many your sins might have been, God loves you.
0: If you'd like to experience that love in a relationship with Jesus Christ, call us at 888-NEED-HIM. We'll help you begin your relationship with Jesus when you call 888-NEED-HIM.

0: In a fast-paced digital world, where we are constantly being bombarded with everything new and different, people are finding that the best things in life have been with us for a long time. These are the time-tested words of history's legendary Christian leaders.
1: From legendary Christian leader A.W. Tozer, the Bible record is very plain when it says that John the Baptist was a man sent from God. Our generation would decide that such a man ought to be downright proud of the fact that God had sent him. We would urge him to write a book. Seminary leaders would line up to schedule him as a guest lecturer. Actually, John the Baptist would never fit into the contemporary religious scene in our day. He was not careful about choosing words that would not offend. Psychiatrists would advise him, "John, you really need to get adjusted to the times and to society." Adjust. John the Baptist needed no adjustment. In time, he gladly stepped down so that all eyes could turn to Jesus, the Lamb of God. The words of legendary leader A.W. Tozer.
2: In Hebrews chapter 11, verse 1, the writer defines faith like this: "Now faith is confidence in what we hope for, an assurance about what we do not see." The Greek word for faith here is pistis. It's not just a belief in your head. It's a deep trust and confidence in God's character, even when you can't see what's coming next. Faith is choosing to believe when the evidence hasn't shown up yet, when the healing hasn't come, when the relationship hasn't been restored, when the job offer hasn't landed in your inbox. And we tend to think faith is about certainty, knowing exactly how and when God will move. But biblical faith is about trust, holding on to God's promises when the details are foggy and the timeline feels unbearable. I mean, think about Abraham. God told him he would become a father of many nations, but for decades, he saw nothing but empty space where the promise should be. And still, he trusted, not perfectly, but persistently. And that's where you and I find ourselves. Faith is less about perfect strength and more about steady surrender. It's waking up and saying, "God, I can't see it yet, but I know you are faithful. So faithful that you sent Jesus, who had perfect faith on my behalf. So I trust you more than my fear." So, name the thing today that you're struggling to believe for. Hold it before God and let pistis, a deep, steady trust in his goodness, anchor you. Because faith isn't about seeing first. It's about believing first and watching God be faithful every single time.

Hey, Bible readers, I'm Tara Lee Cobble, and I'm your host for The God Shot on 88.7 Spirit FM. All things were made through him, and without him was not anything made that was made. John 1:3. This passage is talking to us about who Jesus is. It says he is God, and it credits him with making the world. Colossians 1:16 points us to this same truth. It says, by him, Jesus, all things were created in heaven and on earth, visible and invisible. Whether thrones or dominions or rulers or authorities, all things were created through him and for him. And in Genesis 1:26, God says, let us make man in our image, after our likeness. Most scholars point to this being a conversation among the Trinity, the three persons of the one true God, Father, Son, and Spirit. And Scripture points to Jesus in particular as the builder of creation. And he made all of this, including you, for himself. Our chief purpose in life is reflecting and connecting with our Creator. He's where the joy is. To hear The God Shot again or to share it with friends, go to spiritfm.ca and click the God Shot link.

0: presents Life 101, the basic rules for surviving and moving ahead in life.
1: There is a plague in our society that is rarely talked about. It causes people to be overwhelmed, stressed out, unfulfilled, or worse, it causes them to fail. This plague is lack of focus. The billionaire Donald Trump uses this acronym. Focus means follow one course until successful. Instead, we've trained ourselves to delve into something, then a short time later, abandon it and move on to something else. Our lives are filled with half-completed projects and half-hearted commitment. But understand that God didn't call you to many assignments, just one or two important ones. So seek Him more and commit to never start a new project unless you're going to see it through as soon as possible. Learn your one major assignment God has for your life. 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Dr. Mike Murdoch said it best, the number one cause of failure is lack of focus.
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2: Okay, so when I go in there for judgment, I need how many points to get into heaven?
3: 1,000.
2: Should be, no problem. I was a good husband. How many points do you think I'll get for that?
3: Oh, 2.
2: 2? Well, how much for being a doctor? Now, I saved lives.
3: 3 points.
2: That's it? What about the time I ran into that burning house to save a kitten?
3: That was good.
2: And?
3: 2 points.
2: But I could have died.
3: 2 points.
2: I banked a lot on that stupid cat.
3: I'm sorry.
2: So, to get into heaven, I need...
3: 1,000 points.
2: And I have...
3: 7. It's time for you to go in now.
2: No, wait a minute. I'm a pretty good fellow. If all I get is 7 points, how does anyone get into heaven?
3: They don't take the test.
2: What? Now, why not?
3: Because they know they don't meet God's standards.
2: Then how do they get into heaven?
3: They've asked Jesus to take the test for them. They get in on his score, not theirs.
4: Are you putting your faith in what you can do or accomplish? 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

0: Hey there, Mary Ellen. Hello, Mary Ellen.
1: Are you talking to me?
0: Yeah, I mean, your name's Mary Ellen. Don't make me wear it out.
1: But my name's not Mary Ellen.
0: Oh, Mary Ellen, you're such a kidder.
1: No, really. My name's Jane.
0: Well, you look like a Mary Ellen. I like the name Mary Ellen. So you're Mary Ellen. From now on, you respond to that name.
1: I don't know how you expect me to respond to a name that I'm not. I'm Jane. Mary Ellen doesn't even exist.
0: Hey, Mary Ellen. Mary Ellen. Hello, Mary Ellen. I can't believe she didn't even stop to talk to me. Doesn't she care about me?
2: Each one of us has a name we know and respond to. God has a name as well. Jesus said, "Call on my name and you will be saved." 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He paid for our sins. His name is the one we need to know. Do you know the real name of God? 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That's 888-NEED-HIM.
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3: It's not just humans that are engineers. So is our Creator, all the way down to supplying lubrication. This is the Genesis Factor. 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Take, for example, all of the various kinds of transportation. There are millions of problems in this area alone that keep engineers busy inventing better solutions. Freight trains carry enormous loads in huge freight cars, each one capable of carrying the weight of the average home and everything in it, plus an automobile. Yet the axles must be able to swivel easily beneath the car as the train moves along tracks that swerve left and right. Consider the problem of setting 100 tons or more on a swivel without hindering the free movement of the swivel. Engineers at Shell Oil finally designed a disc that is placed beneath the body of the car to lubricate the axles for swiveling. Whenever the disc is squeezed by the weight of the load above or from too much friction in swiveling, lubrication automatically squirts out of the disc. It is this same ingenious system that lubricates certain joints in your body. When additional lubrication is needed in a joint, tiny discs release lubricant into the joint. These discs are called bursae, and if you have ever had bursitis, you know what happens when these discs are not working properly. It's not science, but faith in evolution that leads people to believe that this well-engineered system could be the result of accidental mutations. For CreationMoments.com and the Genesis Factor, I'm Darren Marlar.
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5: 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Love is patient. Love is kind. It does not envy. It does not boast. It is not proud. It is not rude. It is not self-seeking. It is not easily angered. It keeps no record of wrongs. Love does not delight in evil, but rejoices in the truth. It always protects, always trusts, always hopes, always perseveres. Love never fails.
4: Ancient wisdom from the Bible. 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

0: What I'm about to tell you will literally change your life. If you're anything like me, you've probably had at least one relationship let you down, where it went south, when someone you loved and cared about decided to bail. Are you ready for a lasting relationship where there won't be any goodbyes? That's exactly what the Lord Jesus Christ wants to be for you. He promises this to those who belong to Him. Call 888-NEED-HIM to learn how to start that forever relationship.
1: 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Occasionally people ask me how they can improve the reception of Spirit FM on their home radio. And one of the great ways to do this is to make sure you have an antenna. That's right, radio requires an antenna. When you're driving around in your car, we have an antenna either in the windshield or sticking up from the fender. And that's why cars can pick up the radio station so well. But when we get to our houses, it's amazing. A lot of the radios we have don't actually have any antenna in them. And so the quality of the reception is poor at best, maybe not even there. What you can do is look on the back of that radio and see if there's a little screw and it says antenna. And all you need to do is attach a piece of wire, and maybe only half a meter long. That'll do it. And once that piece of wire is on there, you'll be amazed at the difference it will make. You'll get crystal clear Spirit FM coming into your house. So why don't you check and see if that radio you're trying to listen to has an antenna, and if it doesn't, put one on it. And see what a difference that'll make. 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
2: Oh, it's cold. We're here in the Antarctic, where Amazing Alan will jump off this cliff with nothing to prevent him from hitting the icy water below but this thread attached to his Bermuda shorts.
3: Guys? What happened to the industrial strength bungee cord?
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3: Well, why don't we illustrate trusting in God instead of trusting our good deeds?
2: Then we wouldn't need a stuntman.
3: Oh, well, this thread's awfully small.
2: And so are our good deeds compared to a holy and perfect God. 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
3: Well, is this thread tied on tight? Wait!
2: Okay, let's lower the bungee cord to get him out.
4: Jesus paid the penalty for our sins.

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0: I find a tremendous interest today in Jesus Christ. Who is Jesus Christ? What is he really like? What did he claim? Millions around the world today are asking, who is Jesus? What could he do in this decade of the 90s for us? And Jesus himself asked the question, who do men say that I am? And that question is of tremendous importance, because the answer to it affects every one of us that are here today and affects all the nations of the world. It affects our future. It affects where you're going to be 100 years from today. And he said, I am the resurrection and the life. He that believeth in me, though he were dead, yet shall he live. But first you have to come through that narrow gate and walk down that narrow road to eternal life.
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2: 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Well, Christian Life Fellowship Men's Group, Real Men for Real Change, it's called Iron Works, is going to be having their second annual show and shine Friday, February 5th at 6:30 p.m. at the church, 445 Meercroft. Now, they're going to have fresh-made hamburgers and fries for $10. 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
3: A 16-year-old Bel Air High School student was arrested Friday morning for the shooting death of Jonathan Finkelman. Finkelman was shot and killed in his home late last summer.
4: Three teenaged girls are accused of breaking into a Volusia County home and stealing a vehicle. While trying to get away, they lost control of the vehicle and crashed into an 80-year-old woman, killing her instantly.
5: Authorities arrested an 11-year-old boy Monday night and charged him with the stabbing death of a woman whose body was discovered in the bedroom of her Cherry Hill home.
3: A 16-year-old was arrested for the shooting death of a local track and field killing her instantly.
6: Violence like this can be stopped, but it's going to take putting God back in our lives and back into our society. And that means going back to the beginning. 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
8: Andrew Murray said, "There is a truth that has come to me with wonderful clearness as I studied the teaching of Jesus on prayer. 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God means for prayer to have an answer, and that it has not entered into the heart of man to conceive what God will do for his child who gives himself to believe that his prayer will be heard." The words of Andrew Murray, one of history's great Christian leaders.
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love me, you will love one another. He says that clearly. 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
2: Birds build nests, humans build houses. What do bats build? This is the Genesis Factor. Have you ever noticed that many who believe in evolution depict early humans as so primitive that they had to live in caves, while many kinds of animals build much more sophisticated shelters? This inconsistent thinking is built on the evolutionary assumption that intelligence, like everything else, has evolved. Creatures that evolutionists think evolved much earlier must be less intelligent. It was because of this unscientific evolutionary view that the scientists who first discovered the South American bats who build and live in nests refused to believe the bats were normal. The tent-making bat, as it is now called, carefully cuts the veins in palm leaves and folds the leaves over to create a protective tent. Each cut is made as though the bat is following a blueprint, and the resulting tent completely hides the bat within what appears to be nothing more than a folded over leaf. We now know that 14 New World bat species, as well as 2 Old World species, build tents. Scientists have also learned that the various species of tent-building bats have complex social customs that determine the design of the tent and how many individuals are allowed to live in one tent. Tent-making bats offer yet one more example of how the living world rises far above the expectations of those who believe in evolution. The limitations of human explanations should remind us that our focus should be on the things of God if we are truly want to learn what we need to know in the world. For CreationMoments.com and the Genesis Factor, I'm Darren Marlar.

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1: Greetings, you're in tune to Sunshine Reggae, number 206, going out from the island of Malta. This is Living Waters, aka DJ Patrick.
0: The Lord will tell I, hooly pumping, hooly pump stress upon me.
1: I think this is probably the first time I'm playing a tune that I don't actually know what it's called.
0: Why not kill you, make you strong?
1: I just came across it in my library the other day. And, can't find out who it's by. Tried Shazam and all that. I can only guess it might be called See You When You Get There. If anyone can tell me who it's by, I really appreciate that.
0: I got no go through, just a man, see I got.
1: Love the vibe on it.
0: I just a man.

Beautiful sax on that. I'm not even sure the name of the ribbon, actually. And here's one from Christopher Wright, Love Supreme.

0: Yes, the lovely voice of Evian Blackman from Christ the Far Right. Over now to St. Matthew from Jamaica. This one dropping on his new album. It's called Show Love.
1: We just gotta give thanks for life.
0: His new album, by the way, called Outcast.
2: Don't you delay. No.
1: Continuously.
0: Big, big talent, this artist.
1: Yeah, man.

0: Yeah, man.
1: That's right. Don't wait till it's too late.
0: Dance for life.
1: You never know when we draw our last breath. You never expect it to happen to you, but really, any moment we can leave this world. So take the opportunity now.

Love sets the captives free and breaks those chains. And it casts out all fear. This is one called Agape. From

Here's one from Tony Curtis, a tune called Jah, I Thank You. Giving thanks and praise to the Almighty each and every morning.

sweet reggae music. You know, I somewhere heard that reggae means music for the king. I'm not sure if that's true, but it sure feels like it.

Up next, got one to drop from Nathaniel from TNT, featuring Positive, this one called Total Praise. It's on his album Chances.

0: from Trinidad and Tobago over now to Africa, and here's one from Soba, this one called You.
1: Yo, Daniel, can I sing a song for the ladies?
2: Yeah, man.
1: Well, alright then.

0: that's Badman Sorba and a brand new one called You. Here's Catalyst Crew and Intentional.
1: Put your hands in the air, cause him never fear. Don't worry about your circumstances.

It's another great production from D Major and the old Vanity Rhythm, and some great sounds coming out from his studio. As always, a lovely voice of Lita Marie. Here's Troy Anthony now and Rivers.

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Love that tune, brother. Rise Up, calling us back to our first love. So easy to become complacent and what they call lukewarm. Well, here's one all about building on that rock score from Peter Spence called My Hope Is Built. An old hymn in a reggae style and fashion.

roots reggae from Solomon Jaddy. I believe that's in the Hebrew language. I'm not sure. It must be Israel Dejean. I guess I'm just guessing that because his name's Israel. Well, it's time for me to say goodbye, God bless. Got one more tune to drop before I go. If you do want to get in touch, facebook.com/Patrick from Malta. My name is Living Waters, DJ Living Waters. Or Living Waters DJ Patrick, I'm not quite sure. Well, there's quite a few Living Waters, that's what I mean. 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They're all available for stream or download over there. And I'm going to leave you with this one from Watchmen featuring Jermaine Edwards, a tune called I Wanna Be True. It's the cry of our hearts. To be true to the Most High. True to the lover of our souls. To walk in his light and shine his love. So till next time, goodbye, God bless, love you all.

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1: Stand by. What you hear in the next half hour could have a profound impact on your life.
2: Oh, yeah. Well, get ready, you guys. I've got another installment of Promethean Update from YouTube. You guys ought to subscribe to it if you want to know what goes on in the world and understand the politics that are happening with the globalists and these meetings. Well, you know, the last week they just had a meeting of all the globalist guys trying to team up and save the world's rules-based order in Toronto. It was Barack Obama and the son of George Soros and our own Mark Carney, prime minister, and he's kind of like he's the king of the thing, trying to come up against what's going on with Donald Trump. It won't work. But you want to understand what's going on. The Canadians don't. We're being whitewashed by the media. But this will help you get what's really happening. So listen carefully, and I'll come back again at the end to tell you where you can listen to it.
3: Here's Senator Alyssa Slotkin on CNBC's Squawk Box yesterday, claiming that President Trump is going begging to China because we're losing the Iran war.
4: But at this point, we're going in a little bit on our heels because the Strait of Hormuz, the Persian Gulf, isn't open. And now, you know, I'm hearing a lot of things around Washington that the president is going to have to ask the Chinese for their help resolving what's going on with Iran. That doesn't put us in a strong position. That means we need something from them, and they're going to extract more things from us. So I think, obviously, the Chinese are hurting as well. The whole world is hurting. The whole global economy is hurting because the Strait of Hormuz is closed. And I think it's just unfortunate that on the board, the things we need to negotiate with the Chinese, we're now creating a dependency on them that otherwise wouldn't be there if it weren't for the war in Iran.
3: Say what, Miss Expert on Everything? China is dependent on Iran for oil and gas. The Strait of Hormuz being closed is hurting a Chinese economy that was already weak. Meanwhile, because of Trump, our economy is roaring and we're drowning in surplus oil and gas that the world is lining up to buy. That's called leverage in real-world power politics. Slotkin spent the weekend in Toronto with Mark Carney, Barack Obama, the people from the Center for American Progress who populated Obama's administration, and, of course, Alex Soros. They were desperately planning their next moves in the hopes of saving themselves. They've never understood that physical economic growth determines whether a nation survives or not. That's not the only problem. As President Trump said in his State of the Union, they're also deeply crazy, despite their manufactured public faces.
5: But surely we can all agree no state can be allowed to rip children from their parents' arms and transition them to a new gender against the parents' will. Who would believe that we've been talking about this? We must ban it. And we must ban it immediately. Look, nobody stands up. These people are crazy, I'm telling you. They're crazy. Amazing. Gentlemen. Boy, oh boy. We're lucky we have a country with people like this. Democrats are destroying our country, but we've stopped it just in the nick of time, didn't we?
3: I'm Barbara Boyd, and I've watched and documented the slow-motion collapse of our country beginning in 1971. That's when Wall Street and London bankers started the deliberate destruction of our economy. At the same time, they insisted we surrender our sovereignty to the global rules-based order Carney and Obama are trying desperately to save. Today, we'll first check in on Mark Carney's losers. Then, we'll tour the American economic boom. Finally, we'll look at a possible U.S.-China breakthrough that could power a renaissance for all of humanity. But first, hit that like button and share this video. It increases our reach on YouTube. Now, Susan Kukinda told you on Monday about Mark Carney's meeting in Canada with Barack Obama and the people who ran his administration. It was a desperate summit trying to figure out how to recapture the American working class, the people who see Donald Trump as their last defense against the likes of Obama, Slotkin, and Carney's central bankers. Carney's idea is to have Canada and the UK join the EU and collaborate against US, China, and Russia. But the UK population is in revolt and is ousting their man there, Keir Starmer. Keir Starmer, Tony Blair's heir, Obama's protege, the safe pair of hands the rules-based order needed in London, just got smashed in last Thursday's local elections. He's vowed to soldier on in what he calls a 10-year project. But the UK population wants none of it. Here's a meme summing up the situation. Now, the way Carney's crowd thinks Europe can revive its collapsing economy is through defense spending. And that depends on the Ukraine war continuing. But there's huge problems there, too. On Monday, Ukraine's National Anti-Corruption Bureau named Andrei Yermak, Zelensky's former chief of staff and lead negotiator with the United States, as a suspect in a $10.5 million money laundering scheme. And that's just the beginning of the probe. Also on Monday, Zelensky's former press secretary, Ilya Mendel, went on Tucker Carlson and painted Zelensky as a power-hungry fanatic. Alex Craner, who tracked Ukraine for years and has personal contacts there, has a terrific summary on his Substack. He thinks the country is headed into civil war. And Senator Slotkin, the pretend know-it-all who went from Toronto straight to CNBC to ditch the president ahead of his China trip, is the credentialed product of the war establishment that built every disaster of the last quarter century. Mentored by John Negroponte, Stephen Hadley, and Lieutenant General Doug Lutie under Bush, she helped sell the Iraq War, and those were the key players. Then she went to the Pentagon working with the Michelle Flournoy Network that got climate change declared a major national security threat. John Brennan on MSNBC Monday gave us a window into what Obama was telling those people in that secret closed session in Toronto. Brennan, facing indictment in Florida, spilled the beans as follows.
6: I think as Liz mentioned, there's still a legion of professionals in the law enforcement environment, the Department of Justice, as well as the CIA and other places, the ones who are refusing to follow politically motivated prosecutions, those who are refusing to support any type of political activities on the part of the Trump administration that are inconsistent with the authorities, the responsibilities of the intelligence community, law enforcement community, and Department of Justice.
3: That's what they have left, a bureaucratic insurgency. Meanwhile, the actual American economy is roaring despite all the expert prophets of doom. Now, if you're hearing for the first time who our real enemies are, you need to be signing up for our free newsletter at PrometheanAction.com. The link is in the description. Here's what's really happening with the American economy under Trump. Despite the temporary inflation caused by those supporting Iran and prolonging the war by their support, on Tuesday, Secretary of War Pete Hegseth went up to Capitol Hill and testified back-to-back before the House and Senate Appropriations Committees on President Trump's $1.5 trillion defense budget proposal. He said the Pentagon was leading the economic revival by rebuilding the entire manufacturing base necessary to defend the country.
7: The department has helped stimulate more than 250 private investment deals in 39 states and 180 cities and 150 companies, not just the big primes, worth more than $50 billion. This has resulted in 280 new or expanded facilities and more than 18 million new square feet of American manufacturing, 70,000 new jobs. These $50 billion in investments in new plants, new assembly lines, and new factories are private investments, not taxpayer dollars. By completely transforming our department's business model, American companies, private companies, are investing in their own factories with their own money, a historic demonstration of American manufacturing and defense revitalization, all with their capital, not Uncle Sam's. This has not been done before and is long overdue. It's from a bureaucratic model to a business model. These investments equal great things for American families and American workers and help ensure that we can defend the American dream, all American made. Together with the help of this Congress, we're turning the lights back on the arsenal of freedom.
3: That's the defense industrial base. Now let's take a look at trade. On Monday, U.S. Trade Representative Jamison Greer testified before the House Ways and Means Committee. The numbers he laid out are the answer to why American workers support the president and why the economy is roaring. Greer reported that since President Trump's reciprocal trade program kicked in on April 2nd, 2025, Liberation Day, through February of this year, the U.S. goods trade deficit has fallen by 24% compared to the same period a year ago. Under Biden, the goods trade deficit was growing 8% per year on average. Under Trump, it's not just slowed, it's reversed.
8: What we have are production lines moving back from Mexico, back from Canada to the United States. You know, Stellantis, who makes Jeep and Dodge, they have a $13 billion investment in the U.S. Toyota, who makes in America, a $10 billion investment. So we are seeing these critical supply chains, these critical industries that bring an ecosystem of manufacturing with them. They're all coming back. And if you look at January, February, and March of this year, U.S. exports were over $300 billion in each month. Those are the highest figures in 250 years of American history, each month beating the record of the previous one. This doesn't happen organically. This is something that comes from all the deals that President Trump has been striking.
3: So while Carney's people are in Toronto trying to organize Canada, the UK, and the EU into an axis against the United States, China, and Russia, the United States is producing more steel than Japan, exporting at record levels, rebuilding its manufacturing base with private capital, and unwinding 25 years of dependence on China in a single year. This is what President Trump is bringing to Beijing, and President Xi is smart enough to see it. Now, President Putin is coming to China and will meet with President Xi right after President Trump leaves. Most are missing the possible significance. Together, these three countries have the scientific and economic potential to launch a new human renaissance. That's what I believe President Trump sees and what he's angling for. That's why Carney is so freaked out. Look at the scale of what's possible. In space, China is targeting a crewed moon landing before 2030. Trump's Artemis program will have us back on the moon by 2027 and starting to build a human colony there. SpaceX gives the United States the most advanced reusable launch system on the planet. Russia is, of course, the other main spacefaring nation. In fusion power, on January 20, 2025, China's experimental advanced superconducting tokamak, the artificial sun, as they call it, sustained plasma at over 100 million degrees Celsius for 1,066 seconds. The U.S. has achieved breakthroughs in laser fusion and compact fusion systems on a similar scale and is aiming for rapid commercialization under Trump. In nuclear fission, in April 2025, Chinese scientists successfully refueled a working thorium molten salt reactor in the Gobi Desert while it was still running, a world first. The reactor's chief scientist, Yu Hongji, publicly credited declassified American research from Oak Ridge National Laboratory in the 1960s that the United States walked away from. Quote, the U.S. left its research publicly available, waiting for the right successor. Under Executive Order 14302, reinvigorating the nuclear industrial base, President Trump directed the start of construction of 10 new large reactors by 2030 and quadrupling U.S. nuclear capacity by 2050. All of these frontiers have enormous military and economic spinoffs. The country that masters them controls the planet. Joint cooperative agreements in these areas could change every economic and cultural relationship on this planet. That's how we've seen President Trump think. That may be the biggest surprise for Carney's losers coming out of the month of May. Now, there's a lot more happening, but the potential of this China trip dwarfs it all. J.D. Vance will make new announcements on the Democrats' fraud industry today. A whistleblower will testify about the COVID cover-up to Rand Paul in the Senate, and the deep state prosecutions are piling up. But winning the midterms means conveying how this president is reordering the world for the better by making America the premier power on the planet. Not in fancy words or highfalutin empty rhetoric like the Carneys and Obamas, but by building things for the good of our people and our future. We have the urgent task here of educating people about Trump's economic system, the American system, and its deep roots in our history starting 250 years ago with Hamilton. It means showing them the joy of having a mission in life and leaving a better world for our children, even before the president's economic policies are fully realized. That's the only way to win the midterms. That's what we're doing here at Promethean Actions. 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

0: Hi, I'm Giovanni Smith. Welcome to Heartbeat. Every morning on my way to work, I always run into traffic. Sitting in the car, weaving in and out, trying to avoid all the crazy drivers around me. Personally, it causes so much stress and tension. I think about all the things I have to face for the day while navigating the road. Psalm 51:12 says, "Restore to me the joy of your salvation, and grant me a willing spirit. Sustain me." Even in the midst of traffic, the Lord continues to restore my joy. He reminds me that His joy is what keeps me, sustains me, and fills my spirit to get through the day.
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It's sort of a code name for the mysterious causes of depression in our society, and it's hard to pin down. 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

What makes an effective Christian leader today? Is it charisma? Is it communication? Oratorial skills? Well, God's view of an effective leader has nothing to do with these qualities. It may be part of an effective leader. However, the core attribute of a Christian leader is his integrity with God and his obedience to follow him. When this happens, God manifests his power in and through that leader. Moses was effective because he was willing to obey the commands God gave him. When Moses did this, God manifested his presence in him. The result was that people followed. They followed because they saw God working in and through the man. They saw that this man was worthy of following because God's anointing was on him. When people see the Lord's power manifested in your life, they will have a healthy fear of the Lord. They will look at you and say, "This person has something I don't have, and that's worthy of more investigation." Your challenge is to seek the Lord with your whole heart. That will result in God's power being manifested in the daily activity of your life. When this happens, you can expect others to be drawn to what they see in you. The problem with many Christians today is that non-Christians see nothing different about the way they live that motivates the unsaved to desire faith. What makes you different than your neighbor? Is your experience with God noticeably different from that of the man next door? If you're not experiencing regular encounters with God, it's time to ask why not. We don't live day to day for the next spiritual experience, but we should see byproducts of a life centered in God that is reflected in fruit from his presence in our life. That's from Oz Hillman.

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1: From Galatians 6, 9, and 10. 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
1: from Psalm 19:1. 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

hasn't stopped raining for days. 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
2: Well, hello once again. Terry Somerville here with something great for you, something to inspire you at Christmas time. Want to encourage you greatly, and want to encourage you greatly with the truth of Jesus.

0: and his birth in the manger, the divine Son of God. And you know, we've been commenting the last week or so about how the Gospel of Luke opens with Luke saying that what he wrote down in his gospel and in Acts, which he wrote as well, was collected from eyewitnesses, that these people, these stories came from those who were actually there, those that experienced for themselves the things that are written, those perhaps who spoke directly to Luke, because he says us and we in a lot of the places in Acts and in Luke. He's saying, for example, that he was there himself and probably heard some of these stories. For example, the birth story, the angels and all that from Mary, the mother of Jesus, because Luke would have been around after Christ arose from the dead, and so was Mary. And maybe those that had met the wise men, those that had met the shepherds. But anyway, we have a lot of eyewitness accounts there. Isn't that encouraging that we have these in the Bible? Eyewitnesses to what really happened that first Christmas. And then also we have the stories that are in the book of Matthew. And one of the stories that we're going to share today is the visit of the wise men, magi, or astrologers from the East, studying what God says through the signs of the sun, moon, and stars in the heavens. And actually, that's one way that God does speak. Let me see here. I'm looking at Matthew chapter 2, and it says Jesus was born in Bethlehem in Judea during the reign of King Herod. And about that time, some wise men from the East arrived in Jerusalem, asking, "Where is the newborn king of the Jews? Because we have seen a star as it rose in the East, and we've come to worship him." And Herod was deeply disturbed by these questions. Why? But they're looking for the king, and Herod is king, right? That would be a little bit troublesome. He called a meeting of the leading priests and teachers of the law and said, "What do the prophets say about the Messiah? When will he be born? Where will he be born?" And they said, "It prophecy says in Bethlehem." The prophet wrote, "O Bethlehem of Judah, you are not a village that's lowly in Judah, for from you will come a ruler who will be the shepherd of my people Israel." And so Herod sent a private message to the wise men. Why would he do that? Well, probably because they had shown up publicly and they would have made quite a stir, right? And so he asked them to come see them privately. And at the meeting, he learned the exact time when the star appeared and said, "Go and search Bethlehem diligently. And when you find the child, come back and tell me where he is so I can worship him too." Yeah, right. We know later he just wanted to kill him. So after this interview, the wise men went on their way, and once again the star appeared to them, guiding them to Bethlehem, went ahead of them and stopped over the place where the child was. When they saw the star, they were filled with joy, and they entered the house where the child was and his mother Mary, and they fell down before him and worshipped him, and they opened their treasure chests and gave him gifts of gold, frankincense, and myrrh. But when it was time to leave, they went home by another way, because God had warned them in a dream not to go back to Herod. And of course, we know what happened later. Herod begins to kill all the baby boys in Bethlehem, trying to kill the Messiah. So that is recorded in Matthew. And, you know, there's a couple of things that's interesting. We say there was three wise men, but the Bible doesn't actually tell us that. It says there's three gifts. Could have been 10 wise men, I suppose, or more. But it says there was three. And then also, they didn't show up at the manger. They showed up at the house, it says. So baby Jesus was born for some time, maybe even a year or more old. But anyway, I've got something here from Brian Down from Campbell River Baptist Church that he shared last week. And I've run it, and I've had comments on it over and over again. It's awesome what he shares. And he is playing, as he so wonderfully does, he's playing one of the wise men sharing about his experience. So let's listen to that, and then we'll come back. Here we go.
1: I am here to share with you. You know that something is happening. The house has been going crazy, and there is no doubt many rumors have gone. But I need to share with you what is happening.

0: I am going on a journey. A great journey that fills me with joy. And I want to share it. God is doing something in the world today as never done before. God is doing something in the world today He will never do again. And I want to be part of it. I want to see it. It is God in my lifetime, and there is no greater joy than God working in your lifetime. 2,000 years ago, there was a man from our midst that heard the voice of one true God, the man Abraham. He heard the voice of one true God, and most people laughed. Most people said he was mad. But he was willing to leave our great cities to go live in the wilderness in order to hear the voice of one true God. That gave him respect. And we studied him. We listened to him. We followed his movement after that. Abraham, 2,000 years ago. Over 1,000 years ago, another great man from here also heard the voice of one true God, Balaam. And many times people came to him for wisdom from the one true God. At one time, he was hired by a foreign king to come and curse people that were moving into his land. And he got there only to realize that those people were the children of Abraham. He found them. And so he could not curse them, but blessed them. And we still have what he said. And one thing that he said was, out of Jacob there will rise a star. There will be a star. God promised Abraham that there will be kings descended from him. He promised that Jacob, there would be kings descended from him. And then Balaam said, there will be a star rising from Jacob. We have seen the star. It is there. Not where a star should rise. 2,000 years ago, God began to promise. Today, we see it. Today, we see it. We would be fools to not spend everything we have to follow, to go there. So I leave you in good hands. I hope to return. But if I do not, you will know that I leave with great joy, and that I will not waste another day of my life doing anything other than finding out what God is doing. So we have prepared gifts. We studied again the writings of the children of Abraham, and we have prepared gifts that we take. We take gold. If he is truly a great king, he deserves the best the world has to offer. We have taken frankincense. Frankincense, you know, is used by priests in temples to create a nice aroma. It's used by doctors to create healing. If he is to be a great king, he will bring his people closer to God and heal their wounds. And we have taken myrrh. Myrrh mostly we use to wrap dead bodies. Because if he is to be a great king, he will not only be known by how he lives, but how he dies. That is a great king. I will not see you for a long time. It will take years to go. I hope to come back and see you again. But if I do not, you should know that I am following God. That I am following a 2,000-year-old promise. Who knows what God can do in the next 2,000 years? But this is our time. And you may not be able to travel with us. But if you want joy, You will find out what God is doing in your life. You will spare no expense to find out what God is doing and to be part of it. Then you will know joy. As for me, I'm going to see the King.
1: Wow, that's Brian down there at the Campbell River Baptist Church. Great rendition of the wise men, one of the wise men coming to worship Jesus. Wow. Now, the question I want to share with you today, well, is, are you wise? The wise men still seek him. Wise people, if you have the wisdom of God, the fear of the Lord, the Bible says, the fear of the Lord is the beginning of wisdom. Wise men still seek Christ, the Savior. Best thing that you can ever do for your life. He was given as a gift, and he continues to offer his life, real life, spiritual life, resurrection life, life redeemed and changed and transformed in your heart today. Life given to you as a gift. Will you be a wise man, a wise woman, and say, Lord, I'm all yours. Jesus, I worship you this Christmas time. Here's an invitation in Isaiah 55, and you know, it's one of numbers of prophecies that pointed to Christ the Savior. This one's amazing because it says, if this anyone that's thirsty, come and drink. Even if you have no money, come and take your choice of wine or milk. It's free. Why spend money on food that does not really give you strength? Why spend for food that does you no good? But I'm going to tell you, says Isaiah the prophet, where to get food that's good for your soul. So come to me with your ears wide open and listen, because the life of your soul is at stake. And I'm ready to make an everlasting covenant with you. And of course, we know that covenant was through Jesus Christ. I will give you all the mercies and unfailing love I promised to David. He displayed my power by being my witness and leader among the nations, and you also will command the nations. They'll come running to you, O Israel. Seek the Lord while you can find him, and call on him while he's near. And turn, O people, from your wicked deeds. Banish that from your minds and your doings. And everyone turn to the Lord, and he will have mercy upon you and abundantly pardon you. O man, my thoughts are completely different than your thoughts, says the Lord. My ways are beyond anything that you can imagine. As the heavens are higher than the earth, so my ways are higher than your ways, and my thoughts are higher than your thoughts. Wow. The rain and snow come down from heavens and stay in the ground and water the earth and cause the grain to grow and produce seed for the farmer and bread for the hungry. And it's the same way with my words. I send my word out and it always will accomplish what I send it for. And he goes on. What is all that? He's saying there's a free gift. It's freely offered. Life is freely offered, and it's not the way man thinks. The whole world seems to mock Christ. The atheists are rejecting even having a manger scene sitting outside. His ways are not our ways. His way is through great love and a fulfillment of his word and miracle power to say, come, turn from your wicked deeds, turn to me, and I'll pardon you abundantly and give you life. He's offering that to you today and everyone who will come. And that abundant life, that wonderful gift, is why the wise men still seek him, and they still worship him even today. And I'm praying for you right now and your families in the name of Jesus. May every one of you discover the wonderful Christmas gift for yourself. It be a total reality in your heart, your life, your experience, your family, your events throughout this Christmas time, in Jesus' name.
2: And now for another empowering moment with Ron Pierce. A Vietnamese pastor, who formerly was a witch doctor, was on his way to church one night when he was bitten by a very poisonous snake. Recognizing the grave situation he was in, he prayed immediately and asked the Lord to heal him. The pastor had no reaction to the snake bite and was able to share that evening with his church the power of God's healing touch. He told me how he is so proud of his new believers, because now, instead of going to witch doctors when they are sick, they pray to God and trust him for their healing. Remember, in this part of Vietnam, deep in the jungles, there are no hospitals, no doctors, no modern medicine. These believers are totally trusting in Jesus and putting their faith in him alone.
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0: I was a member of the church. In fact, I was vice president of the youth society in my Presbyterian church. And everybody thought I was a good young man. In fact, I used to hear them talk about it, how good I was. I knew I wasn't good. I knew something down inside hadn't been touched by God. And one day I heard a man speaking right out of the Bible, and he was saying some of the things I'm saying tonight. And he asked people to receive Christ if they want to be sure and want to make certain of their relationship. Would they come and stand in front, and he would have a prayer with them? And I went, and there were about 300 or 400 people that came. And I remember that night just like it was yesterday. My life was changed from then on.
1: If you'd like to have that same change in your life, call now 1-888-NEED-HIM.

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0: 5-yard penalty.
1: In sports, there are rules that have to be followed. It's a way of evening out the game and making sure both sides are playing fair. Even in other areas of life, we know that we have to follow certain rules, like at work or driving in traffic. If we didn't follow the rules, there'd be chaos. But what about relationships?
0: Bringing up more than one topic in the argument. 15-yard penalty.
1: Even in relationships like those between a husband and wife or a parent and teen, there have to be some rules and guidelines for both parties, or there will be chaos.
0: Saying you do that every time, or you always do that, generalizing, 15-yard penalty.
1: It's one of those few areas in life we feel like we can just wing it with no clear, fair rules or guidelines. But the penalty for not having those guidelines can be high. So look around for resources, books, or CDs that can help you with the tools it takes to implement rules in conversation and relationships. Otherwise, you might have to get your own referee.
0: Bringing up the time he forgot their dinner date, even though it happened 4 years ago. 50-yard penalty.

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1: 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I will give thanks to the Lord because of his righteousness and will sing praise to the name of the Lord Most High.

0: 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I'm Al Torres for Far East Broadcasting Canada, bringing Christ to the world by radio for over 70 years now. 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

Hey, Bible readers, I'm Tara Lee Cobble, and I'm your host for The God Shot on 88.7 Spirit FM. In him was life, and the life was the light of men. John 1:4. This section in the book of John is talking to us about who Jesus is. It says he is God, and it credits him with making the world. Later in the book, in chapter 14, Jesus himself says, "I am the way and the truth and the life. No one comes to the Father except through me." Jesus isn't just a way, he's the way. He's not just a truth, he's the truth. And he's the only way that you and I can access the eternal life God offers us. Eternal life comes through him. The world will try to offer you 1,000 ways to empower yourself and fix yourself, and most of them feel like burdens, don't they? They require you to fix and heal yourself. But Jesus is the one who has accomplished all we can't. He brings life. He turns the light on. He makes our burden light. He's where the life is, and he's where the joy is. To hear The God Shot again or to share it with friends, go to spiritfm.ca and click the God Shot link.

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1: From Ecclesiastes 5:2. Do not be quick with your mouth. Do not be hasty in your heart to utter anything before God. God is in heaven and you are on the earth. So let your words be few.

0: Reason to Believe. Evidence proving God and the Bible. Exhibit 13A.
1: There's an idea that is constantly being pushed in the media and academia that says valid scientists really don't believe in the Bible. But here are some actual statements from famous scientists. Charles H. Townes, Nobel Prize winner and inventor of the laser, said, "You may well ask, where does God come into this? To me, that's almost a pointless question. There's no particular where. He is always there, everywhere." Alexander Polyakov, Russian physicist, said, "We know that nature is described by the best of all possible mathematics because God created it." Sir William Herschel, English astronomer who made numerous discoveries about the laws of the universe, said, "All human discoveries seem to be made only for the purpose of confirming more and more the truths found in the sacred scriptures." So, as it turns out, there are many top scientists who believe in God and the Bible.
0: One more reason to believe.
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Hey, Bible readers, I'm Tara Lee Cobble, and I'm your host for The God Shot on 88.7 Spirit FM. The light shines in the darkness, and the darkness has not overcome it. John 1:5. This section of the book of John is talking to us about who Jesus is. It says he is God and credits him with making the world. It says he's where life and light are found. Our fallen world is a dark place with broken people. Sometimes it's hard to find our way and see the right path, isn't it? We need light and truth to illuminate things for us. And Scripture says that Jesus is the very light by which we see. Being in a relationship with him where we learn more about him all the time has a way of making things clearer for us. And the good news is, light is always stronger than darkness. You can't gather up a bunch of darkness and extinguish even a match. Light always wins. He's our light, and he's where the joy is. To hear The God Shot again or to share it with friends, go to spiritfm.ca and click the God Shot link.

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1: Every time I see a mailbox on a street corner, I'm reminded that the United States Postal Service considers each of these to be extensions or satellite post offices of the overall system. It's a felony to damage a mailbox or to steal its contents. The American public entrusts their letters, cards, and packages to arrive safely to each destination. The mailbox is important because it belongs to something greater than itself. The Bible reminds us that each one of us, regardless of talent, status, or location, are satellite extensions of the hands and feet of Jesus as we impact those around us, sharing His grace with a world in desperate need of hope.
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Hey, Bible readers, I'm Tara Lee Cobble, and I'm your host for The God Shot on 88.7 Spirit FM. There was a man sent from God whose name was John. He came as a witness to the light, to bear witness about the light, that all might believe through him. He was not the light, but he came to bear witness about the light. John 1, 6-8. This section of the book of John is talking about who Jesus is, but here the author segues into telling us about someone else, John the Baptist. He was born not long before Jesus, and he spent his life telling everyone that the Messiah had come. His whole purpose in life was to point to Jesus. While you and I might spend our days wondering what people think of us, John the Baptist was primarily concerned with what people thought of Jesus. Did they know that Jesus is the way, the truth, and the life? Did they see him as the light of the world? John the Baptist wanted everyone to know and believe in Jesus because he knew that he's where the joy is. To hear The God Shot again or to share it with friends, go to spiritfm.ca and click the God Shot link.

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0: 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Welcome to Heartbeat.
1: In 2017, there were 17.7 million identity theft victims, and over 40% of consumers across the world have been targets of identity theft at least once. With a name, address, and social security number, someone can do a lot of damage by pretending they're you. In the Bible, Jesus asked his disciples two questions of himself. Who do people say I am? And who do you say I am? We can ask ourselves the same questions. Because simply knowing of God doesn't mean much to others if our actions don't express who we are in Christ. Don't allow your true identity as a new creation to be stolen by someone else's perception. Live outwardly the person you are eternally in Christ.
0: Heartbeat is brought to you by the Salvation Army.
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0: 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I'm Dan.
1: And I'm Tam. We are so glad that you're with us. Whether you're being the light or looking for a little light, this hour will fill you with encouragement and hope.
0: My wife and I were born and raised right here on Vancouver Island, and we're glad you've come along for the ride.
1: On the Lighthouse Project, we will share 2 minutes with Tam, as well as Christian music from top hits, Canadian artists, and local musicians to remind you that the light of Jesus never fades.
0: Yeah, it's so true. We'd love to have you guys follow us on our socials. 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

Hey, what a way to start off the show with some Crowder and good God Almighty, a little bit of bluegrass and banjo and hillbilly kind of music. That's so amazing. One of our favorite artists. We've seen him in concert multiple times, and it's always a joy to see his creativity and his enthusiasm for singing the gospel blues. Hey, coming up next is a brand new song, actually, from Brandon Lake and Nick Jonas. This is an interesting collab, but the songwriters are Nick Jonas, Benjamin, William Hastings, Brandon Lake, and others. I love the last line of the song, "I'm ink in the pen in the hands of the author." 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Take

That was Rend Collective with Joy of the Lord. You can't help but love that foot stomping energy that they bring all the way from Northern Ireland. Dan and I actually saw them in Kamloops, and they were just incredible. You're listening to The Lighthouse Project with Dan and Tam on Spirit FM. Up next is a fellow Canadian and a 9-time Grammy nominee, Matt Maher. Dan and I had a chance to see them also live at Chandis Pattison Auditorium in Surrey, and his heart for worship is so evident. It was so beautiful. This track is all about finding your footing when life feels a little bit shaky. Featuring Lizzie Morgan, here's Leaning.

Oh man, it's good to hear from Campbell River's own Dave Miller. And you probably remember me telling stories about traveling up and down Vancouver Island last summer with Island Awaken, 8 cities, 8 weekends in a row. And it was awesome playing with the Dave Miller Band. Actually, I kind of got recruited in Port Alberni, but that song was Lord Find Me Here. 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Online, and of course, Spirit FM 88.7 in the Campbell River area. This next song is called God Did. It's by Sons of Sunday.

That was Luke Nielsen with All That I Have. Luke is from right here in Campbell River and has been leading worship since he was 15. You're listening to The Lighthouse Project with Dan and Tam on Spirit FM. Up next is a global legend, Cece Winans. She's the most awarded female gospel artist in history, and she keeps releasing powerhouse music. This next track is from her live album, More Than This. It's a soulful cry for the Lord to move in our world today. I love the heart behind these lyrics. Come, Jesus, come. We've been waiting so long. Here is Cece Winans.

0: powerful, powerful lyrics by Katie Nicole. That song is In Jesus' Name. God of the possible, God of the possible. Wondering if there's something in your life that you feel like is impossible. Well, with the power of the name of Jesus, his love and his forgiveness and his healing, I say that those things are possible. Lean on him and reach out to him today. You can certainly contact us at the station at spiritfm.ca or us directly. Our show line is 778-538-4118. 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And of course, you can follow us on our socials at lighthouseprojects.ca. It's plural. That's our website, that's our Facebook, and that's our Instagram as well. Okay, well, you know what that sound is? That music? It means it's time for 2 Minutes with Tam.
1: Hi, everyone. I'm so glad that you've joined me for these 2 minutes. This week, I've been thinking about the beauty of a work in progress. When you see a potter at a wheel, the clay looks messy at first, and it's being pulled and shaped and sometimes even squashed back down to start over. But the potter never takes his eyes or his hands off of it. I had a chance recently to try a potter's wheel with my daughter, and it was messy.

0: work of your hand. Being a child of God means we are always in the Master's hands. Sometimes the shaping part of life feels uncomfortable, and we might feel the pressure of trials or the stretching of new seasons. But remember, the pressure isn't meant to break you. It's meant to form you into something beautiful that can hold His grace. God loves the you that you are becoming, and He isn't waiting for you to be finished to love you. He loves you right in the middle of the mess on the wheel. You are a work of art in the making. There's a great upbeat song that we will play soon by Michael Encarnacion, and it's called I Got Joy. It's a reminder that even when we are being formed and fashioned, we can have a joy that doesn't depend on our circumstances, but on the one who holds us. If you're feeling like you're in a season of being shaped today, remember Isaiah 64:18. But now, O Lord, you are our Father. We are the clay and you are our potter. We are all the work of your hand. You are in the safest hands in the universe. This has been 2 Minutes with Tam.
1: Okay, well, let's keep the party moving here. Next up is Michael Encarnacion. This song is called I Got Joy, so it'll be a good opportunity to move some furniture out of the way, raise your hands, and put on some dancing shoes. 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

Micah Tyler with Walkin' Free. Isn't that the truth? There is nothing like that feeling of the sun on your face and the freedom we have in Jesus. You're listening to The Lighthouse Project with Dan and Tam on Spirit FM 88.7 Campbell River. It's a joy to have you hanging out with us today in the heart of Vancouver Island. Up next is a song that reminds us how God is making all things new. The lyrics say, "I can see the sunrise breaking through the dark of night. You are making all things bigger and more beautiful." You can find more about what we do at the Lighthouse Project at lighthouseprojects.ca. For now, here is Tyler Philip Ratcliffe with Bigger and More Beautiful.

leave the heavy behind. There's a peace waiting that you've struggled to find. You don't need to polish the rough on your edges, or hide in the brush or the thick tall hedges. Stop trying to fix what you think is a mess before you walk in and finally confess. The door isn't locked and the gate is ajar. The Savior is calling, come as you are. We don't wait for the rain to decide to get wet, and we don't wait for healing to settle the debt. You don't come to the water because you're clean. You come to be washed in a grace unseen. We bring him our hunger, our thirst, our drive. He gives us wings and the strength for the sky. Our ways are a flicker.

Let his way lead, for he is the harvest and he is the seed. Now listen closely, there's truth in the air. There's no more burden for you to bear. The weight of the past, the sting of the blame, is swallowed by love that's forgotten your shame. In the light of his presence, the whispers all cease, replaced by a roar of conditionless peace. There's no condemnation, no debt left to pay. For those in Christ Jesus, grace is at play. No finger is pointing, no gavel will fall. He answered and cleansed the guilty plea call. You're tucked in his shadow, you're safe in his hand, the most cherished soul in all of the land. So shake off the dust and the old heavy chains, for only joy and promise remains. The porch light is beaming, the table is set, a homecoming party you'll never forget. The journey is over, the wandering ends, in the arms of the King, the truest of friends. Don't wait for a change or a shift in a star. He loves you right now, so come as you are. This has been Matthew's Manifesto. Come, let's worship.

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1: It's been such a blessing to spend this time with you. 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
1: As we sign off, remember, keep your head up, find the light, and be the light. 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
0: The last song we get to enjoy together today is by two-time Grammy-nominated band, We the Kingdom. This is God So Loved, I Know It'll Speak to Your Soul.

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As we near the Easter season, here's a song about the power of God in the death and resurrection of Jesus from Chris Tomlin.

Around the year 1756, a rowdy and rebellious 17-year-old named Robert Robinson decided to join with his drinking buddies to attend an evangelistic meeting in London in order to make fun of the proceedings. The preacher was the powerful man of God George Whitefield. Instead of disrupting the service, the message sank in, and young Robert Robinson began to open up to God. A short time later, he gave his life to Jesus Christ and almost immediately decided to enter ministry. At 20 years of age, while preparing a sermon, he wrote down the words of a song he thought might drive home his message. That song, which was nothing more than a sermon illustration, became the world-famous hymn, "Come, Thou Fount of Every Blessing." Here is Jars of Clay.

0: Empower. Modern praise and worship.
1: I come from a family of lawyers and was accepted at University of Denver Law School after being a VISTA volunteer in Salt Lake City for a year. And I knew the first semester that it was wrong for me. I realized I was really on a spiritual search looking for truth. And it was on a visit in my distress down to my cousin at the Air Force Academy, who is a believer. I'd always looked at my cousin and his family that there was something different about them. They had peace in their family. They loved the Lord. My uncle, his father, was a colonel chaplain in the Air Force. And I just knew that there was something special there in their walk of faith and the way they conducted themselves and their life. So when Rick empathized with the struggles I was going through, because I'd already invested 2 years in law school and I was torn coming from a family of lawyers trying to be something that wasn't me, he helped me realize that I can be most fully who I am in Christ by accepting him in a personal way. And he said, you know, God and Christ cares about you, Pam. He cares about your struggles. He loves you. And all you need to do is open your heart and let him into your life, and he will guide your steps to the place where you can be and become, and I still am, most fully who I am in him. Then one thing after another, God, incidentally, began to happen as I began to trust God, and it's been an incredible journey ever since then.
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That is Bethel Music featuring husband-wife team Jonathan David and Melissa Helser. You are listening to Empower, Praise, and Worship. My name is Rick McConnell. Back on February 15th, Francesca Battistelli won a Grammy Award for the next worship song that has impacted so many lives, the song Holy Spirit on Empower.

0: Still to come, a story of a missionary who did his mission work simply by living and working among the people. And we'll have a song about the resurrection from Matt Marr, Christ is Risen, coming up on Empower.
1: There is a powerful move of God happening in many countries around the world. Hundreds of thousands are coming to Jesus every day in places like China, Cuba, Ethiopia, Vietnam, and many other countries. It costs tens of thousands of dollars to send a missionary to a foreign country for a year. But when the work is then taken over by the native Christians and church planters, it can cost a fraction of that. 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Empower works in places like China. The church is growing so fast that the biggest crisis they face is training new pastors. To find out how to support a native pastor or church planter, or offer financial support for Bibles and other ministry training, the website for Empower Ministries International is empowerpraise.org.

0: music, different radio contests, that kind of thing. So quite often, I'll just hit the scan button on my car radio and just let it go sometimes. Well, the other day, it landed on public radio, you know, the place with the volunteer DJs. It was awful. One guy caught my attention. He said, "There won't be any peace until all the religions of the world are one." Okay, now, the idea that all religions are equally good, it seems loving and pleasant, doesn't it? Well, yeah, it does. And Proverbs 14:12 warns us about that feeling, too. There is a way that seems right to a man, but in the end, it leads to death. The way to death can be the pleasant lie that it doesn't matter what your spiritual beliefs are. Remember, Jesus said, "No one comes to the Father except through me." Now, that wasn't arrogance, it was truth. So what way leads to death? Any way that isn't Jesus. A power charge.
1: Welcome back to the second half hour of Empower Praise and Worship. I don't know if you're like me, but I tend to worry too much. But I heard a sermon recently in which the pastor pointed out that when we give in to worry, we are putting worry on the throne where only God belongs. We are, in essence, making our worry an idol. Instead, we have to choose to not worry and deliberately take worry off the throne of our thoughts and put God back on there to reign, because that is His place and His alone. Here is "You Reign" for Mercy Me on Empower.

0: says that someday such peace will reign on the earth that even the lamb will be able to lie down with the lion. With more in that song, The Lion and the Lamb, here's Mike Weaver with Big Daddy Weave.
1: In a season when it seems so easy to lose hope, this song became a really incredible reminder to me that we've not been abandoned here and that God is with us and that He really is for us. The Lion of the tribe of Judah, the precious Lamb of God, is our victorious returning King. When I think about the return of Jesus, it floods my heart with huge hope and a sense of urgency to just be about kingdom things. When you hear this song, I really hope it causes you to be encouraged and to remember that no matter whatever the circumstance, there's always hope in the Lord.

0: Big Daddy Weave on Empower Praise. Still to come, it's Sayla with a great new worship song, Oh the Blood, on Empower Praise.
1: There is a powerful move of God happening in many countries around the world. Hundreds of thousands are coming to Jesus every day in places like China, Cuba, Ethiopia, India.

0: India, Vietnam, and many other countries. It can cost tens of thousands of dollars to send a missionary to a foreign country for a year. But when the work is then taken over by the native Christians and church planters, it can cost a fraction of that. Empower Ministries International funds indigenous church planters and pastors because they already know the language, the customs, and the lifestyle of the people they are trying to reach. 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To find out how to support a native pastor or church planter, or offer financial support for Bibles and other ministry training, the website for Empower Ministries International is empowerpraise.org. 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

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Here's a great new worship song from Selah, Oh the Blood, on Empower, Praise, and Worship.

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0: That's Big Daddy Weave with a classic song from the late Rich Mullins. 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
1: One of my favorite worship songs is Be Thou My Vision. It's a Celtic-Irish song that goes back to the 6th century. I find it very powerful. It just opens up all my pores and senses and my spirit to really see the glory of God and to know that I'll be with Him one day. There was a season where my brother was ill and bedridden for a long time and was struggling with his hope and his faith. So I put on a headset and I called him. I sang that song over him. I said, I want to sing to you. I want to sing a song over you, and I just want you to lay back and receive it. And so I sang, Be Thou My Vision, and riches I seek not, nor man's empty praise. Thou with me, Father, forever, always. Heart of my own heart, whatever befall, still be my vision, O ruler of all. You know, he just let that song wash over him, and it renewed and strengthened and encouraged him, and it was a beautiful experience.

That was Fernando Ortega on Empower Praise and Worship, brought to you in part by Empower Ministries International. One commitment of Empower Ministries is to identify those countries and national ministries where God is pouring out His Spirit and come alongside them with a servant mentality and equip them to be more effective in ministry. And many times these humble servants of God do not even know Empower has provided assistance. All they know is that God has provided their needs and answered their prayers. Many projects are waiting and will be supported when funds are available. To find out more, the website is empowerministriesinternational.org. Well, as we go back into music, here is the most popular worship artist in Europe. From the UK, it's Matt Redman.

That is Hillsong United Unempower. In the Bible, the Apostle Paul was passionate about people knowing the deep love and awesome power of God. He said in Philippians 1, 9, and 10, "And this is my prayer, that your love may abound more and more in knowledge and depth of insight, so that you may be able to discern what is best and may be pure and blameless until the day of Christ."

0: 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We'll be back shortly with the second half hour of Empower, Praise, and Worship.
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2: 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His journey was joyful, knowing that after preaching the gospel that day, he had the rare opportunity to give God's word to new believers. A piercing cry sounded as the pastor reached one house. Inside, he found a man lying in a bed who had not walked in a long time. The pastor shared the gospel, and the man prayed to accept Christ. And as the pastor prayed, the man was healed, sat up again, and then began to walk. Soon afterwards, a Bible study of 20 people began meeting in this home. And it all started with a gift of Bibles.
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0: 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Welcome to Heartbeat.
1: My wife and I recently went to see a movie she'd been looking forward to. And while I also enjoyed it, I couldn't help but feel frustrated with the message it left for its viewers. It was a romantic comedy with the typical codependent, "you complete me" theme. Now, don't get me wrong, it was a good movie, but the truth is there's nothing biblical about this way of thinking. Really, the only person you need to be complete is Jesus. Focus on that relationship first and learn to love yourself before sharing a life with someone else. In Christ, you are already whole, you're loved, and you are never alone.
0: Heartbeat is brought to you by the Salvation Army.
2: Someone said,
3: 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Worry is concerned about the future. 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
1: Cow.
0: Oh, yeah, that fits.
1: You know, Bob, there's something missing in my life. I don't know what it is. I have everything I need, but yet there's something missing.
0: Mm-hmm. How about five letters, starts with J, savior of the world?
1: Jesus.
0: Oh, thanks.
1: I feel so helpless. There's no one to talk to who has the answers. I just wish there was a way I could reach out to someone who could help.
0: Six letters, starts with P and ends with R, petitioning God.
1: Prayer. I don't know. Maybe there's some place I could go to, people I could talk to.
0: Ends with H, place of worship?
1: That's easy. Church.
0: Oh, right.
1: It just isn't fair. We should have been given a manual or something that has the answers.
0: Holy book, starts with B?
1: Bible. Come on, man, think.
0: Oh, yeah. It's so obvious. You sure know the answers.
2: God doesn't want you to be separated from Him, and through Jesus, you don't have to. Here's a number to hear more about a personal relationship with Jesus Christ. The number is 1-888-NEED-HIM.
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4: 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At a new library in Surrey, British Columbia, Canada, in addition to checking out books, you can now check out humans. This human library loans people out as human books. Over a cup of coffee or tea, you can check out people and pick their brains about their experiences with blindness, immigration, a disability, or just life in general. It especially allows younger people to get into the minds of older, wiser, more experienced people. But actually, there's already something like that. It's called Church. Check out God's Human Library this weekend.

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If you need deep cleaning in your home or business, give Elena a call at 250-204-3973. You won't be disappointed. 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
0: There are thousands of financial books out there, yet overall, our personal finances are in pretty bad shape. That proves one thing. The latest advice and the latest book on the newest financial twist is not really working. All the really good advice is really nothing new at all. In fact, some of the best financial advice goes back thousands of years. There's a simple but dramatic piece of advice in Proverbs 6 in the Bible. It says, go to the ant and consider its ways and be wise. It stores its provisions in the summer and gathers its food for the harvest. Now that is financial advice from the Bible that can turn your life around. Our consumer-driven society obsesses about ways to spend money, but the Bible says, like the ants, we should instead focus on ways to save money, a lesson we can learn from the ants. The point is, we don't need more financial advice. We simply need to apply the old-fashioned advice that's been around for years, or even millenniums. An aggressive, radical savings plan can utterly transform your family's finances. 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